0: Life Radio. My name is Sam. Have you ever asked God for a sign? He showed me one. It was about dating, too.
1: Oh, come on.
0: Okay, I'll tell you what happened. Coming up after Crowder.

0: God is someone who meets you right where you are, but he isn't leaving us right where we are, and that's what makes him amazing. Family Life Radio, Sam here, 888-888-9976. Dating advice from God that popped up out of the blue. My husband Carlos and I have been married for 21 years. I love this man. I still find him very attractive. We still have lots to talk about. But sometimes our lives are so busy that we don't connect, you know, in that same sparkly way like we used to. And I want that. I want to live life like that. One of the challenges we have is that he's a late night person and I'm a get up early in the morning person, go to bed early person. And that's just hard because we don't have a lot of companionship time, you know, where we watch television together or go for a walk together or just hang out. I don't know. So I was praying and I was going, God, give me a sign. And I was driving and I looked out and there was a sign that spoke right to me. It said, stay up to date. Yes, Lord, that's amazing. That sign was right there for me. Stay up. Just stay up a little bit longer. You know, I could stay up until 9 or 10 to date my husband. Stay up to date him. I was going, what are the odds that there'd be a sign that is advising people about dating on the road? I realized, oh, stay up to date. Stay up to date. Oh, it's an advertising thing. Okay, no, I'll take it. I'll take it. Has God ever given you a sign? I mean, like a real sign. 888-888-9976.
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0: That is Pat Barrett, Family Life Radio. Sam here. What is your song? The song where when you hear it, it's almost like you just had a conversation with God and he spoke something really personal to you. 888-888-9976. All right, so what's the song, Andrea?
1: I was listening to the Chandler Moore song, and as I was standing there, the phrase, "He was standing there all the time, holding my hand," it just overwhelmed me. I am so grateful for him. All the time, he was right there by my side. Lord, I'm so grateful for you. And I could feel the Lord holding my hand there like a friend, helping me and letting me know that I wasn't walking alone. Just really thankful for that song in my life and speaking to me in that way. To anyone who's struggling, just remember that even in those darkest moments, he's right there by your side holding your hand.
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It's like God paid off all the debt for you, for me, and we can walk confidently in that. This song, a great reminder from Elevation Rhythm.

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0: 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I'm Sam. When everything seems like it's going wrong, you change one thing and it changes everything. I'll share that coming up after Tarion.
1: This is the moment.

0: when everything seems like it's going off the rails, change one thing and it sets the balance back. Family Life Radio, I'm Sam. Our daughter Zoe had tremors in her hands, her feet. She had a couple episodes where she passed out, and we were going to the neurologist. We're getting all the tests done and everything, and everyone's going, she's okay. I mean, she has kind of low blood pressure, but aside from that, this girl does not have anything else that is dangerous that's going on in her body. And they said, but she does have some stress happening, and this is how she's dealing with it, is with the tremors. And oh man, mom conviction time. I think, what have I done to stress out my daughter? Is it my own stress that's leaking over onto her? I should have, could have, why didn't I? And then all of a sudden, okay, this is so beautiful. God just stopped me, and Holy Spirit said, you already know. You already know. And I do. And you know what I changed right away? Now, before we go into any doctor's appointment, before we go into any school thing, before we hang out with anybody, and my husband and I are doing this for our life too, we're praying. Just take a minute and we'll just pray before the meeting. We'll just pray before we get together with somebody. Just pray before the doctor's appointment. Each thing we are committing to Him. We pray afterwards and we thank Him. And in just 2 days, it has changed everything. Not only that, but I've been cranking Family Life Radio in the car really loudly. And today, just watching her in the passenger seat with a huge smile on her face, singing No Fear from John Reddick. Ha! This is what victory looks like. So if you're struggling, I pray over you. Voice of Holy Spirit says, you know, you already know. Let's just do it and walk in the blessing and the balance.
1: Do you have an 8-year-old son that won't share with his younger sister? Well, one of our listeners does, and they sent this question. Hi, I'm Dr. Randy Carlson with an Intentional Living Minute. In Philippians chapter 2, it says, let each of us look not only to our own interests, but also the interest of others. Now, that verse is a big picture for adults, but I think it's something we need to be teaching our children. We need to establish an expectation that we share in this family. It's not about me and mine and what I own, but it's about the things that God has given me that I can share with other people. Now, your 3-year-old may only know the word minds, right? It's minds. And that's important to see. That's going to be a process of training your children to share. So can I encourage you to acknowledge when they do share and praise them for it and discipline selfishness? That's intentional living.
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We all have seasons where it feels like things are going wrong, and then there's ones where it's all in balance. And when you hit one of those, you want to share it. That's coming up next after Phil Wickham and Crowder.

0: Yeah, Family Life Radio. Thank you that you are here on a Thursday night. It's been a week, right? But what are the good things? And maybe there are a lot of good things right now. Mina, what's going on with you?
1: I actually feel like right at the moment, my life is in pretty good balance. And that doesn't happen often. And so I'm feeling pretty excited about that and very blessed.
2: When you say balance, you mean work, home, physical fitness, everything?
1: Yeah, just not really stressed, actually getting things. I have a couple of different jobs, and I'm also a Girl Scout leader, so plus wife and mom. And so it's just kind of like I actually feel like I'm getting things accomplished in each of the different areas of my life, and I'm not stressed. And I'm actually getting some sleep, and I don't know, it's like, for right now, at this moment, there's some balance, and it feels really good, and so I'm like, thank you, God. Whatever you're doing, keep it up.
0: Yeah, we'll celebrate that. I know for me, it's really weird, because I'm hitting a stage of life where almost, I'm older, so I care less, and I don't mean that to sound callous, but it feels like I don't have so much intensity around that it has to go this way, that I'm kind of good if it goes this way, or if it goes this way, or if it doesn't go at all. I'm just waiting to see what is God doing next. And that feels very, very satisfying and very, very safe.
3: Maybe you need a miracle today. As Colton Dixon sings about, it might be more common than you think. God is able to do exceedingly abundantly more than all we ask or imagine. That's what the Bible says. So if you need Him to step in, go ahead and ask. God does miracles. Family Life Radio.
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3: Hi, my name is Carol. I actually have a question. I love my husband more now than the day I married him. And just over the years, I've become bitter. And I try to not snap and say negative things, but I'm finding it very difficult when he'll make a comment. I will come back with a negative comment, and I don't want to do that. And I'm having trouble stopping the negative that I have let myself get into, and wanted to know, how do you get out of that mindset? I don't know how I even got there. Anyway, just wanted to know if there was an answer as to how to go about getting back to where I should be.
4: All right, Carol, listen, every problem, we believe it around here, every problem has a solution. Doesn't always mean we like the solution, but it has a solution. And we're going to get to yours here in just a moment. Dr. Randy here at the Intentional Living Center. Let me start with two verses, and then we're going to get to the calls. We're going to get back to Carol's question and yours as well. James 1:5, if you lack wisdom, maybe you're feeling that today, got a problem in your family, you got finance, and you're looking for some wisdom from God. It says, if you lack wisdom, ask God. He gives to everyone generously without finding fault. The beginning point of getting a solution to whatever you're facing is, Lord, I need your help. In fact, Proverbs says, trust in the Lord with all of your heart. Try not to lean on your own ideas and then allow him to direct your path. Then he will direct your path. So we open today with that. We'll get to Carol in a moment. We'll get to you in a moment as well. You have a question, something you want to get some input on, pray and give me a call, and let's see if together we can come up with one thing that can help you get started today. 888-888-1717. We're live in the studio today. Father, we ask you to bring the wisdom needed and the things we share that will honor you, glorify you, and be an encouragement to others today. That's why we're here, and we thank you for your presence, and we look forward to the next 25 minutes.
5: Hi, my name's Amelia. I just want to say that I'm thankful for your radio station and how God has moved in my life and blessed me with family. I've been living intentional since January, and he's brought a lot of family into my life that I haven't seen in years, and I've been able to open up my home to welcome my family and help them out and lead them to Christ. So I just want to thank you all, and I pray for you.
4: Thank you. That's why we're here. God bless you. You know, Carol left that comment with me. She loves her husband desperately, she says, but then all of these moments, she gets bitter and snaps at things he says. Maybe you find that. You know why? I'll tell you why, Carol. It's because he's one person on the planet. You can get away with it. It's easy for us to snap back at our spouse, the people we trust, because he ain't going anywhere. He's demonstrated that he can take that from you. And maybe inside of you, there's things going on that you feel like you need to snap and feel bitter toward other people, but he's that one person that you can kind of let it ooze out. Two things I'm going to suggest, Carol, for you. One is, hey, listen, be reasonable with your expectations for your husband. Maybe they're too high. Secondly, deal with the stress in your life. And three, and maybe most importantly, is to dig inside of yourselves and ask the Lord, what is it? Why am I finding, now that I know why I do it to my husband, but at a deeper level, why do I have it at all? Why do I have these bitter thoughts? Why do I have these bitter reactions and snap back? Many times it's just some issues in our own life, stress, expectations, things we struggle with in life. And I encourage you to really wrestle with those. All right. Thank you. Let's get to the live phone calls here. Mary is in California. Hi, Mary. How are you?
6: Hi, Dr. Randy. I'm good.
4: Good. What's your question today?
6: Okay. I have a question for you about finances.
4: Mm-hmm.
6: My ex-husband, many years ago, would pay the bills, but then he would default on them, and he would give them to me. And then I would pay them all off, clear it all up, and then he would take them back. And then it was a cycle. He would give them back to me. He you know, would default on them and give them back. And this, he was a very immature person. I probably was too at the time. But I feel like I inherited something that I shouldn't have agreed to, or, you know, financially, I don't, because I'm still having an issue with my finances to this day.
4: All right. So are you blaming the past on what you're doing today?
6: I'm not blaming the past. I need answers about what happened back then. I don't understand. I don't understand.
4: Were you taking? Did you take the finances because you knew they had to be fixed, or did you take them because you wanted to help your husband?
6: Both.
4: Yeah. Today he's not around. You're single, right?
6: No.
4: Yeah.
6: Yes.
4: And so you got to get it on top of the finances for you, not for him.
6: Right.
4: Why do you think you're struggling today with, it sounds like, things you could resolve and deal with in the past?
6: Yeah. I feel triggered when it comes to finances now. I feel very triggered. Huh. And it's like, I don't want to deal with this. I push it away. It's like, no, I don't want to deal with it.
4: Did you have that problem then? Or did you just happily take it and do it?
6: I think I just happily took it and did it.
4: You still have a lot of unresolved stuff with your ex-husband, don't you?
6: Yes, I do. Yeah.
4: This probably is other things than just finance.
6: Yeah, but finances are really, oh my gosh.
4: Yeah.
6: I don't deal with it very well at all.
4: Do you procrastinate?
6: I never used to have this problem with finances. I like taking care of myself. I like being responsible financially. But it's like something was thrown into the mix, and just now I'm struggling.
4: Are you struggling handling it, or are you in financial trouble?
6: Both.
4: Mm-hmm. Have you talked to anybody about all this other than calling here today?
6: Yeah. Well, I'm working on that. I'm not where I need to be in a lot of areas, but I'm working on it.
4: But what I'm thinking, Mary, is this is more of a pervasive problem. It's in other areas of your life. It's not just finances. You're putting off when things get really tough, difficult. It's easy for you just to kind of get a little unintentional or good intentioned with it.
6: Mm-hmm.
4: Isn't that true?
6: Okay. Yeah.
4: The thing is, in some areas of life, you can get away with that, but eventually it all catches up with you. One of the things we're aware of here at the Intentional Living Center is that awareness is only about 20% of solving the problem. Awareness doesn't solve a problem. Awareness that I have a health problem doesn't solve the health problem. Awareness that I have a financial problem doesn't solve it. It's just simply saying, hey, it's kind of percolated to the surface. And what happens in our life when we have this pervasive tendency to put off, not get things done because of things in our life, clutter, our thinking, our emotions, unresolved issues, and so on, we tend to deal with whatever becomes the immediate issue. So we have a health issue. Okay, I got to deal with this. And what it sounds like is the finances has kind of percolated to the surface because are you in a crisis right now? Something happening, you got to deal with it?
6: Yes and no. Yeah, I would say yeah.
4: Okay.
6: I would say yeah.
4: All right. Well, let me ask you, what do you think the solution is? What one thing do you think you need to do now so you don't dig a deeper hole?
6: Oh, gee. My goodness. I don't know. Probably take the bull by the horns and deal with it one step at a time, I guess. I don't know.
4: I think you do know.
6: Okay.
4: I really do. You just said it. It's right there in front of you. It's. I'll tell you what happens is, and this happens to all of us, doesn't it? We're overwhelmed. When we're in school, we got an assignment that's due, and we feel overwhelmed. We got to write this whole thing, and then we wait until the last minute, and boom, boom, boom, boom, and we get it done. You know, and I think what's happening, Mary, is there's procrastination. You got some unresolved issues in your life. But you just said it. It's the only way to fix this thing is I go back to one thing. We talk about the power of one thing. My encouragement to you is to ask the question, here it is. I want you to answer this. What one thing could you do every day, even if it's a half hour or whatever, for the next month that would make the single biggest difference in your financial situation? One thing a day for 30 minutes, what would it be?
6: Oh, my goodness. I don't know. I have a block. It's like I don't want to deal with it. It's like, no.
4: That's it. But I think you know what you need to do. What I hear is there's a block in doing it, but the one thing you need to do, obviously, is get all the paperwork out, lay it on the table, and get a first thing is to collect all the issues and the bills and the problem and the, you know, and maybe the first thing for you is to get somebody to help you do it. Maybe you find somebody that can come in and help you, a family member or someone you trust. But what's going to happen, and this is true in life, the block eventually will create a huge problem for us. If you're facing a block in taking care of your health, eventually you're going to have a really serious health problem. If you have a block to say, I'm not going to take care of my finances, eventually you're going to go broke or you're going to be in trouble or in, some sort of an issue with not being able to pay your bills. It sounds like maybe you're there now. And so one of the things we have to do in my view is, yeah, we got to deal with the underlying issues. Mary, I encourage you to do that, but you still got to pay the bills. And so you got to say, I don't know, other than I've got to sit down a half hour every day, get the paperwork out. I'll time it from 1 o'clock to 1:30. During that time, I'm going to get the box out. I'm going to get the paperwork done. The next day, I'm going to get the bills in line. The next day, I'm going to see how short I am. The next day, I'm going to find some help to figure out what I have to do to make all this balance, but every day I'm going to dig in. And you said it. You got to take the bull by the horn.
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4: If you're finding yourself to be self-protective, come out of hiding. 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Is it possible for you to take a step toward just being who you are? Telling someone that you trust a little bit more about your life, a little bit more about your experiences, a little bit more of what you're going through, a little bit more of who you are. Coming out of hiding is difficult for us. 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You know, when we talk about support, we're totally listener supported. And when I talk to our team, and every gift that comes in is so meaningful because we operate on a very lean budget. I determined a long time ago we're not going to borrow a dime to do this. Everything that comes in, including our own support for the ministry, helps us continue to do this and the podcast and the events and publications, all the things that we do at Intentional Living. And so I want to thank you for your support. And if it catches your thought of, hey, I want to be involved in supporting something that is reminding people that at the end of the day, we're here to bring glory to God. And like the Apostle Paul said, forgetting those things which are behind, because I'm telling you, what's behind you can be a pain in the neck and drag you down. Paul says, I press toward the goal. And that's what we have for you. That's our desire, that you would press every day and find that one thing that'll bring glory to God and benefit to you. And I would say, like to Mary, the awareness, she's there. I mean, she's very aware. I got a problem. But Mary, as I said, it's also, I don't know what to do. I don't know what to do. I don't want to do. And I just read the verse, James 1:5. If you lack wisdom, if you don't know what to do, ask God. He will give to everyone generously without finding fault. Lord, I don't know what to do with my finances, but I know it's a mess. And in fact, just a sidebar, sometimes it gets to be such a mess, whatever it may be, your marriage, your finance, your health, you just kind of throw up your arms and say, well, whatever will be, will be. When we still have a responsibility to say, okay, I don't like it. It doesn't feel right. I don't have any energy to do it. But I'm going to push the clutter out of the way and I'm going to sit down and do what I have to do. Pay the bills, get the things together, get some help, whatever it may be. And as a way of saying, Lord, I'm going to glorify you today by doing what I don't feel like I want to do, because I know it's the next right one thing. And so that's why we're here. We love you and care for you and want the best for you. We believe every problem has a solution. You may not like the solution. I may not like the solution, but God will give it to us. And sometimes it comes through pain and humility. Yeah. Doesn't mean every problem is going to be fixed the way we want it. It just means that every problem can have a solution in our walk with Christ. Intentional living is that process. So thank you for your support. 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
8: Hi, I'm calling to talk about my relationship with my in-laws and what I've learned. My husband and I have been married for 33 years, and we became saved after we got married. So that was a very difficult thing for his parents to understand. But through all of that and some of the challenges, I just had to keep remembering that I represent Christ in everything I do. And so I've always tried to do my best with that. If there was a problem, to talk about it and to calmly resolve any problems. It didn't always go smoothly, but that was always the goal, that we would do that. And now we are in-laws, and we try to do the same things. We have three daughters, and their husbands are wonderful, and we respect them. They're adults. They make their own decisions, and thankfully they all are believers, but we do try to, like I said, represent Christ in everything that we do. Thank you.
4: Thank you for sharing your stories on our storyline. Man, I appreciate it. We're going to get to more calls. By the way, you can join us. We're here live today and recording for a show coming up in a few days at 888-888-1717 is the number. Got a call? Anonymous call. That's fine. Welcome to the show. What's your question today?
9: What do you do if your husband can't come up with, we had an argument and I said, that's fine. Now tell me one thing you like about me. You said all that negative stuff. Now give me just, I asked for three. That didn't go well. So I said, just give me one. And he cursed me out and he walked away.
4: So how are you feeling today?
10: I've been feeling defeated since it happened.
4: Is this common?
10: It's been years.
4: Is this common?
10: It happened years ago.
4: It happened years ago?
10: He only points out the negative in everyone. It's not just me.
4: Mm-hmm.
10: But, I mean, if grandkids, kids, myself, and they're not his kids, they're my kids. We've both been married before, and we've been married 15 years, but a few years ago, that's when this happened, and I've been desperately trying to
4: hang on
10: to the marriage, because I did get married with God in my marriage, and I want to respect my marriage vows, and I can tell you a million things I love about him, that I like about him, but when he couldn't even come up with one and cussed me out and walked out.
4: How long ago was that?
10: There's not been intimacy, so now everything is messed up, because it's hard for me to be that way with somebody. I'm not sure.
4: How long ago was that? Roughly. I mean, is it
10: probably
4: weeks ago?
10: Years. It's been years.
4: So you've came down to, how is your day-to-day marriage like? It sounds like it's a lot of criticism in the marriage and just distance in your relationship.
10: We really don't talk to each other. And the only time he really talks to me is to point out, I didn't do that right, or I said that wrong, or that could have been better, like dinner. Man, dinner could have tasted fantastic. Everybody loved it. You ask him how it's all right.
4: Wow. Well, I'm really sorry. That's very painful. Hurt people tend to hurt people. That's emotionally and through words and so on. When a person doesn't necessarily feel real good about themselves, that's one of the ways we can deal with it is how we talk to others. And as I said to Carol at the beginning, sometimes we feel we get away with it with those closest to us, more so than trying to do that with a boss at work. Right? Hello. Or a person on the street or what have you, that we feel more comfortable sometimes and tolerated in a sense within in a marriage relationship, when this relationship should be the most precious and encouraging, supportive of all the relationships. In other words, the Bible is very clear that we speak to one another with love and respect. I mean, come on, that's what the Bible says. And not only does the Bible say that, but it's just common sense too. If you want to have a good relationship, you need to communicate. Obviously, it would be wise for you to go and talk to someone. The best would be if you and your husband could come to some terms on what's going on with him and with you, and the two of you can communicate. In one of my books I wrote on Starve for Affection, I put in there a poem that I had found, and it was a poem by an anonymous author, but basically the poem reminds us that marriages that have difficulty tend to build one layer of brick a day of a wall between them, and eventually the wall gets so high you can't see each other, and that's what I hear you saying. Something that happened many, many years ago, and it's been festering and growing. Bitterness, anger, resentment, unresolved issues, and you're feeling the pain today. And there's a point, like a slow leak at a tire, where you have to stop and say, we've got to change the tire. We've got to deal with this. And I don't know the nature of your relationship and why today is a trigger point for you in terms of your call, but to be able to at least get some help for yourself, talk to someone, your pastor, get into a support group and work on some issues for yourself, ideally would be if you and your husband together could sit down and talk about some things. Is that something you can do? I mean, does he recognize, hey, there's distance in our relationship as well?
10: He tells me when I want to talk about these things, because I do. I understand if we don't talk, we can't fix it. He said we can't talk about nothing. He can't do it.
4: That's what I'm saying. Would he be willing to go with you, the two of you, to a objective?
10: We tried counseling, and he said no.
4: Okay.
10: He said, as a matter of fact, I make him hate himself.
4: Mm. We need to pray for her and for her husband. We see in relationships how they get to a place, it's difficult, where any level of objectivity and just acknowledging, hey, here's a problem, let's see if we can work on it, it becomes so emotional. It moves into the heart and becomes a heart issue instead of getting into the head and just saying, hey, life is short and we want to make this relationship work. And frankly, sometimes it does and sometimes it doesn't, unfortunately. All right. Pray for her. I wish I could solve a problem. Can't. I think we have time to get Roseanne on. I think we have time to get Roseanne on. Roseanne.

0: younger, it was not like that. My dad was very strict. You guys are either going to go to school or you're going to work or blah, blah, blah. And I don't know if it's because they had her later in life and she's the youngest. She's gotten away with so many things.
1: Does it bother you that your parents are doing this?
0: Yes, it bothers me because I feel that they're disabling her. And I think of my niece and nephew, what's going to happen to when my parents get to that age where they can't do that anymore. Yeah.
2: Hey, listen, Roseanne, I hear you. And I hear that your heart is you want to help your sister, but I think the bigger heart is you want this, you want her out of the influence with your parents, and you want your parents to stand up and do what you think they should do with their daughter. I hear you. And they've got a lot of siblings who are listening and wish mom and dad would do things differently in a relationship. They look at their sibling and say they walk all over the parents. Here's a fact, though, Roseanne. You got to accept the fact you're not in control. You're not in that circle. They have a relationship with their daughter, your sister, that is not between you and them. It's between them and her. And there's a point where you just have to say, that's very unfortunate and it's sad. I'll pray for them and back off and wait for whatever happens to happen. Because at the end of the day, we're all in little circles of control. And if this were between you and your sister or between you and your parents, I would say go deal with your parents about your relationship. But you want to talk to your parents about their relationship with their other daughter. And you want to talk to your sister about her relationship with your parents. It's a triangle, and it just doesn't work. Pray for them. Pray that things will change. Otherwise, what happens is the Bible says don't let a root of bitterness grow up, and we see that all over the place. It can get in our lives and start to damage relationships. All right, lots to pray about today. Hey, listen, we got to run. Phone lines open. We're going to record for an upcoming show, 888-888-1717. Dr. Randy, Intentional Living. 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

0: 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It's the verse of the day here at Family Life Radio, and it comes from Psalm 18:30. As for God, His way is perfect. The word of the Lord is flawless. He is a shield for all who take refuge in Him. That's some big encouragement to wrap yourself in tonight.
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0: have a crazy idea. What if tonight you say to your family, let's turn our phones off and just have family time for a few hours, maybe even for just 1 hour? Because I'm thinking about Jesus. Not that he had a phone he had to put down, but Luke 5:16 says, Jesus often withdrew to lonely places and prayed. What would that look like back in the old days before phones? Just family time. Maybe just alone time. I'm Suzanne. 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
1: Hey, what's good? It's your buddy Isaac for Youth Haven. And today, it's time to check in with the president of Youth Haven, Lars Carlson. So first off, for people who may not know, what makes Youth Haven such an amazing place for kids?
2: One of the special things about this ministry is the fact that we are able to do this at no cost. 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

0: song will come on. You're just like, okay, I hear you, God. He speaks directly to you through that song.
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0: Yeah, God has provided. 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

0: celebrating my dad would have been 100 years old today. It's Family Life Radio. I'm Suzanne. So I send a text to my stepmom because I know today is going to be a tough day for her. And the text says, thinking of our favorite Centurion. Well, she sends back an LOL. I sure loved your dad. I'm like, why is she laughing? So I took a snapshot, ran it through AI. Yeah, if my dad was a Roman soldier, he would have been a centurion. He was a centenarian or something like that. Next time, I'm just going to say, thinking of dad being 100 years old.
1: So there's a knock at your door. If it's someone selling pest control or delivering a package, it will rarely change your life. But if you've been feeling dry, aimless, even a bit stuck in your faith, a knock on the door can change you forever. Jesus said, I stand at the door and knock. If anyone hears my voice and opens the door, I will come into him and eat with him, and he with me. Experience hope. From Family Life Radio. When troubles of any kind come your way, consider it an opportunity for great joy. For you know that when your faith is tested, your endurance has a chance to grow. So let it grow. God's word for you from Family Life Radio.

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0: Do you make faith so complicated? You're like, oh my goodness, I can't. How do they say that a two-year-old could understand it, but then theologians are still studying it? I make faith sometimes in trying to follow Jesus so difficult. But tonight, you know what? You and I don't have to change the world. Listen, when somebody needs to talk, be there. And listen, be patient with a cashier. Forgive somebody. Maybe send a text to somebody that you've been thinking about. He puts that right in front of us. That's a pretty good way to share Jesus and not make it too complicated. You're listening to Family Life Radio. I'm Suzanne.
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1: 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Many times in our lives, we struggle with how to talk to God. And we forget that Jesus himself left us words to pray when we struggle with what to say. They're foundational words, and when we sort of dive back into them on a regular basis, they remind us of the revolution that comes through surrender.
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4: 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His grace is bigger than your biggest mistake, and you can begin again. 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

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You can go to myflr.org and leave a prayer on the prayer wall. Find somebody else you can pray for too. 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

0: Are you having a hard time saying goodbye to summer? It can be a little tough. Even if you love autumn like I do, I love September and all the pumpkin spice and everything, but it's a little sad seeing it get dark a little bit earlier than normal. But maybe we can change our thinking and look at those last moments as sparks of joy. One last ice cream with the grandkids. One more time taking that drive that only you can do in the summertime because it's so special. One more visit to, I don't know, that theme park or that area that you go to picnic. Maybe we just need to look and be grateful for that last final moment of summer and say, not quite ready to say goodbye yet, summer. I'm Suzanne. 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

0: Well, today was, for me, one of those really busy days. Lots of texting, lots of phone talking, lots of running errands, and kind of feeling like it was a lot of energy and I didn't get a whole lot done, and my mind is not slowing down tonight. So if that's where you're at, I want to reach my hand out and say, let's jump into the Word real quick. The verse of the day comes from Psalm 18:30, and it says, "As for God, His way is perfect. The word of the Lord is flawless. He is a shield for all who take refuge in Him." And for me, that feels like a giant, fresh breath of air. 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
1: I'm always encouraged when I hear the song Jericho. 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

0: Do you ever lay in bed and just worry about something? That was me last night. This is why I'm tired today. I laid in bed. My car was making a sound. And I got worried. Well, I got myself worked up. My friend says that I build castles, and I know exactly what she means. I create things that are absolutely so off the charts, not probably going to happen. But that's where my worry takes me, my stress. So I laid in bed worrying about this sound that my car made. Took it to the mechanic today. Of course. Didn't make the sound. I'm like, no, Alex, nope. I'm going to turn the car off and I'm going to turn it back on and it's going to be there. It wasn't there. We just laughed. I'm like, well, maybe that was just an answered prayer. It certainly taught me about worrying. 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
1: 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So I just pray God uses me in the same way that He used her in my life.
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0: Yeah, God has provided. 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We got

0: My dad would have been 100 years old today. He was born this day, 1926. I'm Suzanne. You're listening to Family Life Radio. And wanted to send my stepmom a special text this morning, letting her know that I remembered and that I'm thinking about her. And sent a text and I said, "Hi, just thinking about our favorite Centurion." And she sends back a text and it says, "LOL, I sure did love your dad." I'm like, why is she laughing? So I took a picture, sent it through AI. Well, if my dad had been a Roman military commander in historic days, overseeing about 100 soldiers, he would have been a centurion. Otherwise, he was a centenary. I can't even say the word. Just, I should have said, wishing dad happy 100th birthday today.
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2: The story behind my song, "Left It in the River," when I was baptized as a new believer, my best friend and I decided it was time to make a public declaration of our faith. And so the two of us went out to a big pond and both of us were baptized on the same day. It was truly one of my most life-changing experiences, and I'll never forget the way I felt.

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0: Well, it sure is easy to turn on the news. I did that today and get kind of upset looking at the earthquakes and the floods and the loss of life and terrible things that are happening. And it just made me think that, okay, you and I might not be experiencing literal floods and earthquakes and hurricanes right now, but in our own family, in our own little world, they sure feel like earthquakes, floods, and, you know, tornadoes that are coming through. Maybe that looks like financial problems for you, physical pain. Maybe it's your children not speaking to you. I think that we all have those life-changing tremors and those things that are happening in our life that God cares about literally happening, you know, in the world, somewhere around the world, all the way down to the details of our own personal life. And that's why if you've got a prayer, we would love to pray with you. You got a praying family, just go to myflr.org and leave your prayer requests on the prayer wall. 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

most encouraged when I hear the song Jericho. All of my fears, terrible walls, gotta come down, come down. 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That's why it's so hard to escape. 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

You know, some people don't realize how much light they bring into others' lives just by existing. You are one of those people. So thank you for existing. Here's Chris Tomlin, Whom Shall I Fear? On Family Life Radio.

0: Family Life Radio. Good morning. I'm Jennifer Davis. Happy Friday. I hope yours is starting out great. I know it's early right now, but can we talk about gratitude for just a moment? You know, I used to be one of those folks to see very quickly negative things. Oh, this is wrong, or oh, this didn't go right, or whatever it is. My hair doesn't look good, or I didn't do this, or it's easy, and I know you get it because you probably have done it or do it now. Well, we got to get out of that mindset and start filling it with the gratitude mindset. God, I'm grateful you gave me another day. I am so grateful for my coffee creamer and my cold foam this morning to have a nice cup of coffee. And it was a milestone birthday for me earlier in the month, and I've been so grateful to partake in all the lovely freebies that I've been enjoying all throughout the month. And some of them, they give you a month to use them. So, hey, why not celebrate you? Why? Because you deserve it. And just use that gratitude muscle every day, and I swear it'll get easier to feel grateful for everything.
1: You've probably stood in the card aisle searching for hours for that perfect card and not finding the right words.
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1: I've been lifted up by this station. 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

Carly Ann Taylor, Why Should I Worry? With God, you don't have to. Whatever you're walking through, going through, God is in every detail. Remember that. 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

0: this I know.
1: Ryan Stevenson on Family Life Radio. Did you know that Ryan used to be an EMT? 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Not me, but I do know a guy who can save your life. His name, Jesus Christ. Hi, I'm Jennifer Davis, and I hope your day is starting out phenomenal. And I hope your holidays are going to be awesome as well. 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And it will be a night of Christmas music, worship. 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And hey, what a way to get the holidays started, right? The tickets are going fast, but they are available right now with all the other details at myflr.org.
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0: 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Hi, I'm Jennifer Davis. Have you ever heard of the term whenever we say family funded and wonder what does that even mean? Well, let me share that with you and why we do what we do. So we don't play a lot of commercials like other radio stations do. That's how they make their money. That's how they stay on the air. We're a little bit different in that we are run by donations, solely by donations from people like yourself. Because you believe in the station, you want to hear the music, you love the music, and we have been so blessed by wonderful folks like yourself for 60 years now. And we pray that we'll be here another 60 years. And when people donate for the first time, we don't have we do have popular amounts, but we don't have a set amount. It's what God calls on your heart to give each month. It could be $5, it could be $500, it could be $5,000. It's, again, whatever God puts on your heart. We're just grateful. And we do have people who are unable to donate at this time. And that's also where you come in. You step in for those who aren't able to. And regardless, your family, all of you are family. We love you, we appreciate you. And when you hear family funded, Family Life Radio, well, that's what it means.
1: 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So I just pray God uses me in the same way that He used her in my life.
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Cast all your anxiety on Him because He cares for you. 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

0: Family Life Radio. You know one thing that I actually love? Hi, I'm Jennifer Davis on Family Life Radio. Well, first, I love you, friend, and I'm glad to be here with you today. A friend of mine went to lunch and snapped a snapshot of a sandwich board that was outside the restaurant, and it was like a truth bomb. And so when he posted it on Facebook, I thought, man, I wonder how many people this is going to affect just by them reading it. The quote said, "You can't expect God to be the source of your peace if the world is the source of your satisfaction." Right? Oh my gosh, mind blown. So basically, worldly things are not going to bring you eternal peace with God. Chew on that for a little bit.
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4: Hey, good morning. We are Kenkel, Fritz, and Friends with producer Adam and Misty. I don't know about you guys. I'm always impressed when, you know, you hear people that we've been married for, 50 years is an accomplishment now.
5: Oh, yeah.
4: Or 60 or 70 years. Eileen and Gordon Bitley of West Michigan just celebrated their 80th anniversary.
5: Wow. That's incredible.
4: And you're like, well, they must be really up there. They are. In fact, the story began during World War II. Eileen would write Gordon letters every single day he was serving overseas. And then they married in 1946 after the war. They had 5 sons together.
6: Wow.
4: Get this. So she's 96. He's 101.
6: Ooh.
4: They're still ticking.
6: That's pretty incredible.
4: So they like to surround themselves with activities they like attending church. They spend time with their family. And I love what they said. Gordon said this, there's a lot of weaving together in a marriage. In other words, your mother and dad raised you one way. Her mother and dad raised her one way.
6: Mm-hmm.
4: The problem is, typically in a marriage, you fight each other over that.
7: Well, that's just the way it's supposed to be.
4: Instead, I love this. It's weaving your point of view and mine together, as opposed to it's your way, the highway, or, you know, you're wrong, I'm right. So, and I love this, when they asked, you know, for the secret of the 80 years of marriage, she says about giving not 50%, that's a myth. Each person gives 100%.
5: Mm.
6: Wow.
4: I like that. Yeah.
6: She learns them.
4: You outdo the other. And then the other outdoes you.
5: All in love.
4: Isn't that cool?
5: That's amazing.
4: I know, 80 years. And I guess, you know, hopefully they'll live another 20 years. Yeah, we're 120.
5: Their 100th.
4: I wonder what the oldest married couple is on the planet. I mean, 80 years is pretty impressive.
6: That is really good.
4: Yeah.
6: I don't know.
4: So maybe you've got, I love the weaving together. Do you have some good marriage advice? We'd love to hear yours. 888-888-9976. You can text us at 58326.

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1: I don't know if you've ever had this happen where you are, well, okay, I'll just tell you, my friend and I have discovered that our husbands do this. Oh. So when they do it, it's an accident, but with us, it's a character flaw.
0: What?
1: Uh-oh. So now, I will say I do have more car accidents over time to my name than my husband Jason does. Oh. But there was a time when we lived in New Jersey where he rear-ended a car. Oh. She stopped suddenly and he didn't stop in time and hit her. And she got out saying, you know, I'm so sorry, it's my fault. And that is what he has clung to. So he said, when he brings up that he's never had an accident to like, you know, point out that I'm a bad driver, I'm like, that's not true. You rear-ended somebody in New Jersey. He goes, well, that wasn't my fault.
0: I see where you're coming from because most of the time, if you rear-end somebody, it is your fault.
1: Yes.
2: True.
1: Yes.
0: Yeah.
1: And I think had he, I mean.
0: Because you're tailgating.
1: That means, yeah, he hit the gas too hard because we were leaving like an area where everybody was stopped and merging. So, and I'll also like, that's not how a rear-ending accident works. And yeah. He was like, but it wasn't my fault. She even said so. I said, it doesn't matter. You still had an accident and you could have stopped in time. Nope, that's not my fault. But all the accidents I've had, 100% my fault. And I'm just a bad driver.
0: Wow.
1: And my I was talking to my friend about it and she's like, Mike does the same thing. Like, what is the deal?
0: Oh, her husband has done that too.
1: Similar stuff. Not necessarily with accidents, but there are things that if he does it, it's not his fault. But with her, like, no, you're just not, like, you need to be better
2: at
1: that.
2: It is your fault now all of a sudden. Interesting.
0: Exactly. Hmm.
1: So what's up with that?
0: You know, over my lifetime, I've been in more accidents than my wife.
1: Yeah.
0: However, apparently my wife can't park because all of her accidents have happened when she was trying to park.
2: Oh, no.
0: So mine have been higher dollar, bigger situations. Except for the most recent one where she jammed into a Jaguar.
2: Oh.
0: That was expensive. But I haven't had, I mean, I got a rash of accidents when I first got my license, and I haven't had an accident in a long time. So
2: yeah, I'm just glad you guys have someone to blame. I had a car. I got nobody. I'm looking at myself in the mirror.
0: Got to get yourself a wife.
1: That's why you get married, Adam. That's why you get married.
0: Just to prove a better driver. All right, so how about your relationship? Is there a disparagement as to who's the better driver? 888-888-9976, because apparently it's Jason.
1: Yeah, God, whatever.
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0: Family Life Radio. We are Kenkel, Fritz, and Friends with producer Adam and Misty. Hey, if your church is doing something really cool, man, tell us about it. 888-888-9976. You can text us at 58326. Get this, in the Walton County Jail in Florida, there's two local churches, so I love that. Churches getting together.
1: Yeah.
0: And they are ministering to inmates there in jail. Look at this. Recently, 69 inmates, it's 48 women, 21 men, all made decisions to be baptized. There were more that wanted to, but they only had 70 baptism uniforms.
1: Oh, wow.
0: And this just doesn't end there. When the inmates walk out the door, I love this, the church is helping those who are released with transportation, temporary housing, recovery programs, parenting classes.
2: Oh, wow. Mm.
0: And they're providing a church family for this piece. And some of the inmates are going to these churches or other churches, but I love this. The pastor's like, you know what? These people are unrecognizable for who they were to who they are today. And it just made me think, as I was learning about this, you know, Jesus talked about leaving the 99 to go get, is this what he meant? Get outside the church and do something a little different, hanging out with prisoners? That's awesome. I mean, it's so, I think most people are like, I don't want to do that.
1: Yeah, it's a little uncomfortable.
0: Right. But look at what's happened. That's just cool. I mean, when you're having to turn away people that want to get baptized.
2: That's incredible.
0: I know.
2: My mom did music ministry in prisons when I was a kid. I was never allowed to go because of my age. I was in middle school, but she would talk about just like how anointed those worship sessions were, and you could just really see God at work.
0: I think when you realized

0: how low you have come. You have, all you have is everything to give to God. What are you going to hold back? You know,
1: mm-hmm.
0: That's awesome.

0: whenever I'm having a hard moment, I turn to the station. It feels like I just get the answers, and I love that.
1: Experience Hope. 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

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All right. So a lot of us go to YouTube to learn how to do something, how-to videos. What is the number one how-to video that people search for on YouTube? Give you the answer coming up next. I remember.

0: Family Life Radio. We are Kenkel, Fritz, and Friends. All right, so what is the number one searched how-to video on YouTube? And by the way, it is a fantastic place to learn how to do stuff. I've repaired so many different things with YouTube. It's pretty awesome.
1: That's nice.
0: Yeah. Family Life Radio, who is this?
2: I am Dave from Napoleon, Michigan.
0: Dave, what do you think? Number one searched how-to video.
2: How to change a car tire.
0: Ooh, that's a good one.
3: Great guess.
0: That's not it, though. Try again.
2: Thank you.
3: Right.
0: Family Life Radio, who's this? Where are you calling from?
4: This is Peggy, and I'm calling from Youngstown, Arizona.
0: All right. Number one how-to video searched on YouTube. What is it?
4: How to read the Bible.
0: How to read the Bible. I wish.
3: It should be.
0: Yeah. That's not it, though. Try again. All right. It is how to unclog a toilet.
3: Oh, right. Oh. No. Which means a lot of people are having a bad day.
0: Yes.
3: Oh, boy.
0: And I'll just tell on myself because I wasn't there. So if I was ever out of town and my wife had to deal with something on her own, it's my fault because I was out of town.
1: Well, yeah.
3: Well,
0: this is when our son Sam somehow jammed that toilet with I don't know how much toilet paper or whatever. And it was overflowing.
1: Oh,
0: it was
1: no.
0: Bad news.
1: No.
0: So here is my wife trudging to Lowe's to buy a snake.
3: Oh, no.
0: If you don't know what that is, it's this like little spring accordion. This little long, I don't know how to describe it, that goes down and and you spin it. It's really funny when the guy from Lowe's is like, "You look like you're having a horrible day." So I gotta know, if you've used YouTube to learn how to do something, what was it?
3: Yeah.
0: What did you learn? And how did it go? 888-888-9976. You can text us at 58326.
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0: God is able to do exceedingly abundantly more than all we ask or imagine. 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So if you need Him to step in, go ahead and ask. God does miracles. 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
0: Hey, good morning. We are Kenkel, Fritz, and Friends with producer Adam and Misty. You know, sometimes I find things very profound in stuff that was written a long time ago. I found a devotional written in 1926.
2: Oh, wow. Yeah,
0: it's pretty crazy. It's called Streams in the Desert. And it was talking about where you have this inner need. Or you just know that you're just not content. You're just having a, you know, there's just something in the inside that's missing. And I love this. He says, I remember one summer saying, what I need is the ocean. So I went to the ocean, but somehow it seemed to whisper, what you're looking for isn't found in me. The ocean didn't restore me the way I thought I hoped. Then I thought, hey, you know, the mountains will give me rest. So I went to the mountains. And when I awoke the next morning, the magnificent peak was there that I'd longed to see. Yet it seemed to say the same thing. What you're looking for isn't found in me. Even the mountains couldn't satisfy my deepest longing of my heart. So what I truly need was the ocean of God's love and his towering strength and his truth within me. See, the Bible says that wisdom cannot be found in the depths of purchased gold, jewels, precious stones. Christ himself is our wisdom. He's our deepest need. The restlessness within us can only be answered by discovering his eternal friendship and his unfailing love. And I think about how many times you might be discontent, sitting on the couch, scrolling on your phone, or you go here, you just don't feel like there's just this, I don't feel good about myself right now. I don't feel good where I'm at. We're constantly looking for other things. Now, I think it's okay to go to the mountains and hang out with God.
3: Mm-hmm. Oh, sure.
0: Or sit by the ocean and pray and be in the Word. It's a good spot to do it. But you don't find it there. You find it with him.
3: And I think you hit the nail on the head, too, is that are you looking for God in what you're going to?
0: Right.
3: Instead of replacing it with trying to fill that spot instead of God.
0: Which is a very scary word called idolatry.
3: Oof.
2: Why are you looking at me?
3: I know, I'm thinking of the permanent smudge in my phone screen from scrolling.
2: Oh, yeah. No, that's something I struggle with.
0: And it makes me think of what am I putting in front of him?
3: Yeah. Exactly.
0: You know?
2: The list is startlingly long.
0: What do you think about this? 888-888-9976. You can text us at 58326.

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1: A meteorologist absolutely lost it during a live weather report. 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
3: It's been a long year. It almost took me down, I swear.

0: Family Life Radio. We are Kenkel, Fritz, and Friends with producer Adam and Misty.
1: So, I think this happened in Maine. You know, people look at people who work in our industry sometimes. It's like, how do you never mess up? Well, no, we mess up all the time. And I think the problem with it being on TV is that's never going to go anywhere because there are videos circulating. And so
0: you mean it's going to go everywhere?
1: Oh, everywhere. Yeah.
2: Nowhere
1: but
2: safe.
1: I mean, it's like never going to leave the internet is what I mean. It's is there. So there's no way for this meteorologist in Maine to live this down. He was trying to do a forecast and something made him laugh and he just could not get through his forecast. And the harder he tried, the worse it got.
0: All right, here we go. Listen to this.
3: And resulting in the chance for some heavier precipitation, a few bands of storms in some spots. We got to finish up this weather right now. I'm so sorry. Plenty of those 70s, low 80s in spots of Monday. I'm going to have to stop. I've never had this happen. Oh, jeez. All right, let me get it together real quick.
4: He's continuing to do the forecast while he's laughing.
0: That is funny.
1: Oh, man. I feel like, and nobody came to his rescue. I felt like they were like, let's just watch this play out. That is hilarious.
0: You know, it does beg for the question, when do you call it quits or at least pause? Do you try to regain your composure? It's hard when you're performing, I'll just say that, to know when to shut it down.
2: Yeah. Right, because they say the show must go on.
0: Exactly. Or are you just going to keep trying to... trying to do the floor. I mean, this is about where he loses it right here.
3: This weather right now. I'm so sorry. Plenty of those 70s below 80s spots of Monday.
4: And he's like 70s below 80s.
1: It's like he starts speaking another language entirely.
2: Yes. When you go into fast forward mode, it might be time to cut it.
1: Man, I feel better about some of the breaks I've done now.
0: All right, one more time, just for you.
3: And resulting in the chance for some heavier precipitation, a few bands of storms in some spots. We got to finish up this weather right now. I'm so sorry. Plenty of those 70s, low 80s in spots of Monday. I've never had this happen before. Oh, jeez. All right, let me get it together real quick.
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0: to fly hot air balloons. I am able to buy a house, and it's all because of God. I mean, it's just, you can see his hand all along the way. Just wanted to call and share the good news.
1: Oh, that's great.
2: So you said after 2.5 years,
3: I feel like we kind of jumped into the middle of the story. Well, what happened before that, or what's going on?
0: Well, I lost my job. Didn't want to go back into education, but I decided that I would. And as soon as I put my application in, I got interviews like crazy down here because they do need special ed teachers. And I love my school. It's awesome. I teach 3rd, 4th, and 5th grade special ed kids. I get to fly my balloon every weekend or fly with students because I also teach some, I'm teaching some friends how to fly. So life is great.
3: Wow. You're involved in a lot. Man, special education teacher. You, first of all, star by your name for that. And now you're also teaching them how to fly hot air balloons?
0: Well, no, not the special ed kids, no.
3: Oh.
0: No, I have some adult friends that are wanting to learn to fly, so...
3: Oh, okay.
0: Albuquerque is the ballooning capital of the world.
3: Yes.
2: Well, congratulations, and thank you for sharing.
0: Oh, you're welcome. Thank you.

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0: Bangway Life Radio, we just heard Adam say something in the studio that I've never heard anybody say before. We've got to get the skinny lowdown on how, what is this right or wrong? Coming up after Ryan Stevenson, This I Know on Family Life Radio.
1: I got it.

0: Family Life Radio. We are Kenkel, Fritz, and Friends with producer Adam and Misty. And speaking of producer Adam, we've had some technical issues in the building, and there was some workarounds done. Workaround is another word for, now I want you to say what you said earlier, Adam.
1: Yes. I had said things have been jimmy-rigged, and they're working great.
0: I've never heard Jimmy Rig. I've only heard Jerry Rig. So I want to know, is it Jimmy or Jerry?
1: Well, now I'm shook because I've never heard Jerry Rig.
0: Who did the rigging here? Now, you're from Michigan. Maybe Michigan's a Jimmy Rig place. Maybe. And maybe I grew up in a Jerry.
2: I don't know. I've heard both. I feel like the one I use most often is Jimmy Rig.
0: You use Jimmy?
2: I do, but I've heard both. But...
0: Are you looking what?
2: I've looked it up.
0: Oh,
2: so
0: okay.
2: The oldest version of this saying was actually jury rigged.
0: Jury.
2: A 17th century nautical term. A jury mast was a temporary replacement mast built on a ship after the main one broke.
0: Oh.
2: So then that became jury rigged, and it kind of blends jury rigged with jerry built. That's a Victorian term for a house built with cheaper, flimsy materials. Jimmy rigged is a newer casual corruption or mishearing of the other two terms.
1: Oh, man.
2: So it is incorrect, but it is widely used.
0: It's acceptable.
1: Yep. It's okay.
0: I thought this was named after the first guy that rigged it.
1: Yeah. The first Jimmy.
0: Whether it was Jimmy or Jerry.
2: Yeah, who are these two people?
1: I know, right?
3: Hey, what's good? It's your buddy Isaac for Youth Haven. And today, it's time to check in with the president of Youth Haven, Lars Carlson. So first off, for people who may not know, what makes Youth Haven such an amazing place for kids?
4: One of the special things about this ministry is the fact that we are able to do this at no cost. For the kids, obviously, that's not a factor, but for the parents, the guardians, the social workers we work with, to offer this opportunity at no cost just opens doors for kids that aren't able to afford it, many that can't or wouldn't. But then the really big thing is that we take everything we do and focus on Christ, and to give the kids an opportunity to hear the gospel message and understand that they are created and God loves them.
3: The kids are learning a lot while they're here. But what's one thing you want them to remember when they get back home?
4: I think one of the biggest things that we try and teach the kids is, again, that they're created, that God loves them, He made them in His image, that they have value. And if a child learns that more than all the activities, it's really about pointing them to Jesus and His love for them.
3: A big part of what makes Youth Haven great is people like you who give to make it possible. Find out how you can help at youthhaven.org.
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0: Uh-oh. Adam got called out.
1: Yep.
0: We'll talk about it next. 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
2: Good morning. Maybe you've experienced before where, like, if you're staying at a family member's house or friends, you could just kind of sense what kind of season of life or even what job they do based on their house and how things are. I had friends over this past weekend and we were going to cook some food up. And one of my friends, his wife opened my fridge door to put some food in to chill. And she looked in for a second and said, I have never seen a more single guy fridge in my entire life.
1: Okay.
3: What was
1: now,
3: in there?
1: Now you got to describe the single guy fridge.
2: Well, here's the funniest part. I didn't even think about it. And then once I looked in after she said this, I had a pack of ground beef.
1: All right.
2: A gallon of milk. Half a carton of eggs.
1: That was it?
3: Oh.
2: That was it. Now, for the record, it was the end of the week. I did have to shop, obviously.
3: Not even condiments?
2: They were shoved somewhere to the back of the somewhere drawer, probably. Yeah. It wasn't front and center, though, apparently. So I didn't even, but the funny thing, I didn't even think about it. For me, it was just another day. And I was like, yeah, when it's empty, I'll go to the store. I'll pick something up.
1: You know, this reminds me, when Becky first started dating me, and she came over to my apartment and looked at my fridge, all I heard was laughter.
3: That bad?
1: She goes, all you have is fast food sauce packets.
3: Oh, okay. Wow.
2: Technically not an empty fridge.
1: True.
3: Well, see, now we need to get your bachelor fridge together with Adam's, and at least we'll have some condiments for the ground beef and eggs.
1: That's true.
2: For the one meal.
1: You're such a single guy.

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0: Uh-oh.
1: I know.
0: All right. We'll have the lowdown in 5 minutes. 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
1: If you've been in a Costco recently, maybe you have seen it. People are angry. They already have Christmas stuff out, Christmas decor. No, okay, here's the thing. You know, people always get really angry. It's like they feel like maybe you're trying to move on from a certain season, especially like Christmas stuff that starts before Thanksgiving. Like, let's appreciate what season we're in. I think both can exist. And I'm going to tell you, as somebody, and you've both watched it happen too, Kank and Adam, like ever since COVID, it's just been this kind of steady decline. And now we're just we're watching the world burn around us. And you know what? If it's going to make you a little happier to put a Christmas wreath on your door at the end of August, I say do it. It doesn't mean you're not appreciating what's going on now. You're just doing something that's going to bring a little joy into your life. Just like having a PSL at the end of August. It's just joyful.
0: Misty, yes? I feel like you're trying to talk us into something.
1: Yeah. No, I'm not, because we don't ever decorate that early. That's not something we do at our house. But I think I'm just watching the meltdown happen on social media. Yeah. And I'm like, why is it? If you don't want to do it, don't. But you don't have to get all mad because somebody wants to decorate for Christmas a little early. I think with everything going on in the world, just do what makes you happy. Like, okay. If it's going to make you a little happier, put your stuff up early. It's not a big deal.
2: Yeah.
0: I guess I could be talked into that.
1: Yeah. I mean,
0: not that I will, but if it makes someone happy, I want people to be happy.
2: Here's how I would measure it. When were Mary's bags packed to go to the hospital? You know what I mean? Like, that's how I feel like it's a little early yet.
1: That is the most single guy answer ever. It's Christmas Eve. Put something up.
3: 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Forrest Frank, Your Way's Better.
4: I have tried the world. At the end of the day, God's way is better. His decision making is better than ours. And I've just noticed that throughout my life as I've let go of my own decisions and just trusted in the Lord and His way. It's just always better and it leads to so much more joy.
3: Failure isn't the end. God doesn't cancel people. Instead, He restores them. His grace is bigger than your biggest mistake, and you can begin again. Just turn to God. Family Life Radio. 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

0: I just wanted to share that my 15-year-old son has been in Phoenix Children's Hospital for 15 days.
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1: I got joy, joy, joy, joy down in my heart today.
0: It's time for the Joy Report, where you tell us what's bringing you joy. John is with us. What's going on?
2: Well, first thing is that the Lord teaches us that when we have joy, that we should share it with others, and especially our family members. And FLR has been a family member with us since the late 70s.
3: Wow.
2: I just wanted to share that my 15-year-old son has been in Phoenix Children's Hospital for 15 days, and he finally got to come home last night. He had some infections in his bones and stuff, and they're taking care of him, and it's a glorious day. We're going to surprise his 17-year-old brother today by just taking him home and telling him there's a surprise in the house for him.
0: How fun.
4: Well, that'll be a happy day.
2: It's a very happy day. It is.
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2: FLR has been there for happy moments, sad moments, trying moments, and loving moments. And we really appreciate the station.
0: Oh, I'm so glad.
2: Just having a stressful day and listening to it when I drive home, it helps us focus back on God.
0: Wow, that's a big difference. Well, thank you so much for listening, and thanks for sharing.
2: Thank you. I really appreciate you guys. You guys have a good day.

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2: Dolly Parton did something pretty unique to give back to the kids in the town that she grew up in.
1: Amazing story on the way after Matt Maher. It's going to be all right on Family Life Radio.

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1: So Dolly Parton, if you're familiar with her music, she sang a lot about where she was from, like the town she was from, but she did a lot of amazing things specifically for the kids in that town. I guess back in 1990, she found out that the dropout rate at the high school was like 35%.
0: Oh, that's high.
1: It was really, really high. And so in 1991, she established a program. She's like, hey, if you graduate, I'm going to give you $500. And it dropped down to 6%.
2: Oh!
1: And they have basically been able to maintain that ever since.
2: That's incredible.
1: I know.
0: Do you know if Dolly continued to pay $500, or is it just starting that caused a change in the community?
1: I think the program is still going on some level. I don't know if it's like every kid that graduates, but I mean, a friend of mine who graduated way after that received $500.
2: No, really? Wow.
1: Yeah. You know, so it was legitimate.
3: I wonder if it's a twist too, where just to tell a kid, hey, I believe in you this much.
0: Mm-hmm.
3: I know you're going to make it, and I'll give you the reward after, just to say, you can do this.
0: I think there's something to that. I also think in the mind of a kid, money talks.
3: Yeah.
1: Yeah.
3: $500 is a lot.
0: I mean, for my son, it does. He was having an issue with his grades, and we started, I don't know if it's wrong, started paying him for A's.
3: Oh.
0: He started getting A's. So, and I was like, well, why didn't my mom and dad do that? Well, number one, I wasn't as smart as my son.
1: Maybe if you'd gotten paid, you would have been.
0: And so, who knows?
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0: Oh, no.
1: I know.
0: It's caused us anxiety?
1: Yep, I think so.
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1: Hey, good morning. We are Kinkle Fritz and Friends with producer Adam and Misty.
2: Good morning.
1: Morning.
2: Sometimes you see something and it unlocks a core memory for you. And I ran across this post and it was talking about retro toys, like toys from the 80s and 90s. And it reminded me of a game that I forgot that I had. It was called Perfection. Kink, Adam, do either of you remember this game?
3: Actually, yes.
1: Is that
2: okay?
1: Is that where you had, it was like a grid?
2: Yep.
1: And there were different shapes.
2: Yep. Oh. 25 of them.
1: Like a timer?
2: Yeah.
1: Is that right?
2: Uh-huh.
1: Okay. And you had to get the shapes.
2: Yep.
1: And the, okay.
2: And no matter how prepared you were for the end of that, when because at the end, it like however many shapes you would put in there, it threw them all back
1: up. Popped them back up.
2: It popped them right back in your face.
1: Right.
2: And, you know, I'm like, well, no wonder Gen X is an anxiety-ridden generation. I guess millennials, if it was still around. Like,
3: oh,
2: there
3: yeah.
2: was just no
3: yep.
2: way to prepare yourself for that. Who thought of that game? All it did, I was like, oh, it's not fun. You're just like, I gotta get the shapes.
3: You've had a long day. Don't play it.
2: I know.
1: There's that and where you're taught at an early age how to be a surgeon.
3: Yeah. Operation.
1: Operation.
3: Uh-huh. Oh, I still hear that buzzer in my sleep.
1: If you don't get the vital organ out properly, you get electrocuted.
2: Yeah. Things were unhinged.
3: It was wild.
1: That's... What do you think about it? That's like, this is what real surgery is like.
3: That's right.
2: Oh, my goodness.
3: Which is terrifying, because if an operator's going that fast, I don't want him to do on me.
2: What if that's how they train?
1: Oh, yes. That's what medical school, Misty, that's exactly what medical school is.

0: A song will come on. You're just like, okay, I hear you, God. He speaks directly to you through that song.
1: The right song at the right time.
2: So you can experience hope. 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Oh.

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What do you think it is? 888-888-9976 will tell you coming up here in about 6 minutes on Family Life Radio. Oh, Lord, I

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1: And that's how you experience hope.
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0: Lauren Daigle's You Say. Family Life Radio, we are Kenkel, Fritz, and Friends. So, dog names. There are more dogs named after this food than any other. Now, we have a biscuit at home.
1: Which is a perfect name.
0: And it's not biscuit.
2: Cupcake?
0: Nope.
1: I thought it was Chowder.
3: Come here, Chowder.
2: That's actually a great name for a dog.
0: Pumpkin, you know, that kind of thing. Actually, it's Oreo.
3: Really?
2: Oh. I can see it for like a black and white dog.
1: That's cute, actually. Yeah, that's pretty funny.
2: That is cute.
1: I love that.
0: I love it when people name their dogs after human names. Oh. Like I had a friend who had a dog's name that was Carl.
2: My aunt used to have two dogs, Stanley and Phoebe, and everybody was like, do you have a butler and a maid, like a live. What are those names for dogs? Stanley and Phoebe?
0: Stanley. Either that's a retired couple. I do love people that have human names for dogs. I mean, Carl or, you know, the more human, the better, like Chuck.
1: Yes. Oh my gosh.
2: There's a doggy daycare I follow on social media, and one of the dogs' names is Kenneth.
0: He's like this big,
2: goofy dog, and he walks in all happy or runs in all happy, and they're like, Kenneth. And I'm like, Kenneth? Like the full name. It's not Ken, it's Kenneth.
0: I love that. The more regal, Charles?
1: Oh, no. Yes. Yeah. My best friend in elementary school, they had a dog, a pug named Mimi Jane.
0: Mimi. Oh.
1: And that was awesome.
0: All right.
2: That's cute.
1: You know,
0: I'll snarl. You got a fun dog name? 888-888-9976. You can text us at 58326.
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Fun dog names. But we got quite a few texts. We got some on the phone with their dog's goofy name. On the way in two songs, this is Ann Wilson right now. Are you?

0: Tora Wells, Breathe On It. Family Life Radio, we are Kenkel, Fritz, and Friends. Pet names are kind of fun. My favorite is when someone names their pet after a human being. I just think it's funny. Like George, Phil, you know, that kind of thing. All right, and your dog is named what now?
1: My fun doggy name is Ganache. And we have a purebred poodle, Ganache, because I love chocolate turtles, and the chocolate on the top of those turtles is Ganache chocolate.
0: Mm.
1: And he is a black poodle with a big white stripe down his chest.
2: Aww.
0: I like that.
1: And his official name on his paperwork is Ganache Turtle Etch.
2: That is adorable.
3: That's hilarious.
0: I like naming your dog after chocolate.
2: And it's like a fancy chocolate.
0: Yeah.
1: Yes.
0: If we get a girl dog, I'm going to name it Mrs. C's.
1: There you go.
0: You guys got some texts?
2: Yeah, we have one. Somebody named their, had a cat for 16 years named Miss Betty.
0: Miss Betty.
2: Yes.
0: I like awesome. That. That's awesome.
3: I love one's named Melvin.
0: Melvin.
3: Which is amazing.
2: That's and cute.
3: This is incredible. They have a friend who named their dog D-O-G, so D-E-O-H-G-E-E, because they couldn't think of a name, so they just called dog and they spelled out the word. D-O-G.
0: Or do they call it D-O-G?
3: D-O-G.

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0: Leanna Crawford, thank God. Family Life Radio, we're Kankel, Fritz, and Friends with Misty and producer Adam.
1: There's certain things in life you learn about where you think to yourself, you know, maybe I could have gone without knowing that detail.
0: Oh, no. What are we...
1: Well...
0: Where are we getting at here?
1: I was getting some things done around my place the other day, and I was doing laundry, washing bed sheets and comforters, too. And I said, you know, I'm trying to remember, when. How often are you supposed to do this again? And I was like, I think it's like once a month, which I usually try to hit, or once every couple months.
2: What, change your sheet?
1: Change the sheets, okay. Yeah. Throw them in the washer dryer, get that fitted sheet back on.
0: Once a month?
1: After a day.
0: I don't know.
1: Yeah, I figure once, twice a month, that's fine, right? That's what I usually do. I looked it up. Once a week.
2: I could have told you that.
1: Oh, dear. I'm not okay with this.
0: That's hilarious, Adam. You know, you have a small touch of OCD, but not much. But more of a clean freak.
1: Just type. Like the O.
0: Yes, the O. Obsessive.
2: Well.
0: Yeah.
2: Well, that's like a very bachelor thing, by the way.
0: That's true.
1: Is it?
2: Yeah. But it does kind of surprise me because you are so like tidy and neat and clean. I figured you would have been like somebody who did it every week.
1: I thought so too. And it's one of those things that just slips my mind. Apparently, well, never will again now, but before.
0: Well, at least you're not a teenager. My son, Sam, it's like an intervention. Sam, you need to wash your sheets. They don't have the best color right now.
2: Oh, dear. Even Biscuit's like, nope.
1: Yeah.
3: Do you have an 8-year-old son that won't share with his younger sister? Well, one of our listeners does, and they sent this question. Hi, I'm Dr. Randy Carlson with an Intentional Living Minute. In Philippians chapter 2, it says, let each of us look not only to our own interests, but also the interest of others. Now, that verse is a big picture for adults, but I think it's something we need to be teaching our children. We need to establish an expectation that we share in this family. It's not about me and mine and what I own, but it's about the things that God has given me that I can share with other people. Now, your 3-year-old may only know the word minds, right? It's minds. And that's important to see. That's going to be a process of training your children to share. So can I encourage you to acknowledge when they do share and praise them for it and discipline selfishness? That's intentional living.
4: For more insight and encouragement, go to theintentionallife.com.
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1: Hey, good morning. We are Kenkel, Fritz, and friends. Thanks for hanging out with producer Adam and Misty.
2: Interesting experience at the store yesterday. I was waiting to pick up some groceries, and I noticed that my little display, like where my radio plugs in, went off. And sometimes that happens, and if you turn the car off and on again, it just... So I was like, oh, I'll do that. And I turned the car off, and then I went to turn the car back on, and it went, nah.
1: Oh,
2: and
1: no.
2: And it just clicked. And I was
1: right?
2: And I immediately, fortunately, I wasn't too far from the house, like 15 minutes. And I called my husband, Jason, and he was like, all right, on the way. But I was trying to get the hood open, which I was having trouble with that. I'm not handy with cars, I'll tell you that right now. And it was really, really hot. So my concern was, I'm like, if I could get this started before Jason gets here, this would be ideal. I couldn't lock it, so I couldn't leave my stuff. I had my laptop, my electronic stuff just burning up. And I looked around, and this is what was interesting. I was surrounded by men, like all the people, with the exception of like two, and it was busy picking up their groceries, were men. And I thought, oh, good. Somebody will help me. And I went to kind of like raise my arm at the guy across from me, and he turned his head and drove off. And then I kind of like, I'm looking around, and they're all just sitting there like watching me. Well, I was trying to struggle to get the hood up.
1: Did anybody come
2: nobody
1: over?
2: Nobody offered, and it was nobody offered to help. And they were watching. You know, it's not like they didn't notice. And I was just very confused, because I'm like, what's happened? Because I know like that's just not been my experience thus far in life. And it was the first time that happened with that many guys around and not one person offered to help.
1: Have things changed? If I was there, I would help.
3: Same.
1: Thank you. And this is the grocery pickup. Like,
2: yeah.
1: You're sitting there waiting.
2: Uh-huh. Broad daylight.
1: It's not like you're under the gun, right?
2: Oh, I mean. Yeah, no. I mean, a lot of people around. Yeah. It was just odd. I've never experienced anything like that.
1: Huh. Well, maybe these men didn't know how to fix anything. I don't know. But usually you would come over and, you know.
3: At least be like, hey, are you good? Do you have someone coming?
1: That's interesting.
3: Are you all set?
1: Huh.
2: I would say, because one of my friends was like, she goes, well, honestly, like, guys now maybe not know how to do it. There was only one that I would say was about your age. Everybody else, just appearance.
1: Whose age?
2: Sorry, Adam's age.
1: Okay.
2: Like 30s.
3: Okay, yeah.
2: I would say everybody else, I'm 50, my age or older. Yeah. So
1: most guys should know how to.
2: That's
1: check
2: what
1: battery.
2: I was thinking.
3: Yeah.
1: Huh.
2: Yeah.
1: Well, I'm sorry that. Come on, guys. What's going on?
2: I was surprised.
1: Weird.
2: I was a little surprised.
3: I think this is a good reminder that if you see someone in need, you know, take a moment and just check in if they're okay. You know, can I do anything for you?
1: If you're a guy and you wouldn't come over, why? Just curious. 888-888-9976. That's strange.
2: Very odd, yeah.
1: All right.
2: But we got it started. My husband got there.
1: Good.
2: We're good.
1: Okay. Strange.

0: 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We are Kenko Fritz and Friends with CC Winans. This is the goodness of God.
1: I love you, Lord, for your mercy never fails me.

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0: Crowder, it's still on Family Life Radio. We are Kenkel, Fritz, and Friends with producer Adam and Misty. Misty's in a parking lot at Walmart.
1: Yep.
0: Dead battery. Nobody came to help.
1: Yeah.
0: Just trying to figure out why.
1: Surrounded by people. Yeah.
0: Yeah. Kayla is with us. What's going on?
2: Kind of similar thing happened to me, but it wasn't with my car. It was actually with my infant son. I was going to the store and I was getting the car seat out. I placed it on the shopping cart and it accidentally got locked on one of the hooks wrong.
0: Oh.
2: And I couldn't get it off. And I'm struggling there, standing there, trying to get my son disconnected from the car seat, from the cart. And there's just tons of people walking by, just staring at me. Like, nobody offered to come and help me. Nothing. And I just stood there for about 15 minutes, maybe more, and finally I got it. But nobody offered to come and assist, come and help. Like, they just left me.
0: You know, I wonder what's going on. Do we need to be invited to help? Or do you just on your own? Or I don't want to bother? I don't know.
3: Or don't want to get in the way or something?
0: Yeah, but obviously somebody's frustrated trying to figure something out.
3: Yeah.
0: I wonder if people are thinking, especially, okay, you're heading to your car, which really takes it's a short trip from the store to get into the car and get in. If you're just walking past, if you're like, oh, she's got it.
3: Oh, gotcha.
0: Or, oh, that'll, you don't really pay attention? I don't know.
1: I don't.
0: It makes me, I'm just trying to figure that, I'm hoping people aren't being the way we think they are, but I don't know.
1: Well, I wouldn't have been able to help, but I would have stood with you till help came.
4: Ron decided to go on a week trip. Ron surfed, fished, and they brought bikes. And so they just did three things that both he and his son like to do. And they vacationed together.
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4: 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You know what? 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
4: To make the turn, because I know you love me, and I know every night you'd want to tell me, you know, how wrong I was on certain things, and you never did. 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
1: But Maya has good news.
2: 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Hang on to find out what happened in the good news of the day in two songs on Family Life Radio.

0: Hankel, Fritz and Friends with you, and this is what it's all about. What has God done? Got any good news going on in your life? We'll give you the phone number to call here in just a little bit. But first, Maya is with us from Albuquerque. What's going on?
1: Well, after 2.5 years, finally got a job, and I moved here to Albuquerque because I also fly hot air balloons. I am able to buy a house, and it's all because of God. I mean, it's just, you can see his hand all along the way. Just wanted to call and share the good news.
2: Oh, that's great.
0: So you said after 2.5 years.
3: I feel like we kind of jumped into the middle of the story. Well, what happened before that, or what's going on?
1: Well, I lost my job. Didn't want to go back into education, but I decided that I would. And as soon as I put my application in, I got interviews like crazy down here because they do need special ed teachers. And I love my school. It's awesome. I teach 3rd, 4th, and 5th grade special. It's awesome. I teach 3rd, 4th, and 5th grade special ed kids. I get to fly.

0: a song will come on. You're just like, okay, I hear you, God. He speaks directly to you through that song.
1: The right song at the right time.
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1: If you've ever found yourself saying, oh, same old, same old, when somebody asks you how your day is going, why we might want to reconsider that.
0: Oh, all right. We'll talk about it after Pat Barrett's new song, I've Got a Fire.

0: Barrett. I got a fire. Family Life Radio. We are Kenkel, Fritz, and Friends with producer Adam and Misty.
1: I'm sure you've said this at some point. I think most of us have, where somebody's like, hey, how's your day going? How's your week going? You're like, oh, same old, same old. And I had that interaction in the kitchen here just a few days ago. And I got back to my desk after saying that. And I heard God say, is that really what you think of the day that I gave you?
2: Ooh.
1: Same old, same old. And I was like, man, I've never even thought about it. I get really frustrated and bored with what I would consider to be the monotony of life, because we get into our routines. It's, you know, especially as an adult, it's like you're just kind of doing the same thing day in and day out. And I think we forget, I know I do, what a massive blessing every single day is. That, I mean, think about it. If you have a job that you can, you know, it's like, oh, I got to go to work. You get to go to work and be productive and share Jesus with people at work. And in our case, we're blessed enough to be able to share Jesus with other people through what we do. You get time with people that you love every day. You get opportunities to make a difference every day. And so I never realized what kind of an insult that is, almost, to go, same old, same old. Like, no. You've been given another day to do some pretty incredible things. That's anything but same old, same old.
0: Misty. And
1: I had never thought of it either.
0: I think you're right. And I think that's it. You just get used to just everything.
2: Yeah.
0: I don't think we take everything for granted. Let's just put it that way. We take a lot of things for granted. The fact that you have running water for some of the countries we've been to.
1: Yeah.
0: See, we take that. I mean, but you're right. We take everything God's given to us for granted. You know what hit me as you were saying that?
1: Mm.
0: What if we woke up every day and said, all right, God, what do you got for me?
2: Mm.
0: And on purpose, look for something that he's got for you.
2: I love that.
0: Would that help? Would we have a different attitude throughout the day? I don't know. Then you're looking for something, right?
2: Yeah. Yeah.
0: I don't know.
1: Even just starting the day like, man, thanks for waking me up.
0: Sure.
2: Yeah.
0: Amen. I've got breath in my lungs.
2: Yeah. Thank you for the answered prayers. I get to live today.
1: Ooh,
0: that's good.
3: You've probably stood in the card aisle searching for hours for that perfect card and not finding the right words.
4: Imagine how Paul in the Bible felt trying to describe God's love.
3: He prays that we'll have the strength to understand the breadth, length, height, and depth of God's love, a love that surpasses knowledge. Words don't do it justice, but when you experience that selfless, never giving up, perfect love, you know exactly what he means. 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
1: Good morning, we are Kenkel Fritz and Friends, and with school back, I found this information. They did research on things that we learn in school that today is useless.
2: Oh.
1: All right.
3: Interesting.
1: Memorizing the periodic table.
4: Oh, for crying out loud.
3: Yeah.
1: Using the card catalog at the library. I didn't even, it's probably all computerized.
4: I was about to say, do they even have that anymore?
1: I don't think they do.
4: That was a whole ordeal.
1: Then again, I haven't been in a library. And my wife goes all the time.
4: Do not diss the Dewey Decimal System.
1: Roman numerals.
3: Oh, yeah.
1: Although I will say this, that whenever the Super Bowl comes around, I wish I knew the Roman numerals. Because
3: you don't know which one.
1: They always have the suit. They always put it up in Roman numerals. Yeah. And it's Super Bowl V1, X4.
3: I should
1: have paid attention on that.
4: Sometimes they release games with Roman numerals too, if it's in a certain one in a series.
3: Oh,
4: there's
3: boy.
4: One coming out, and I was like, which number is that?
1: This also listed writing cursive, although I think it's now I can read it.
3: I was going to say, I know how to. Yeah.
1: My son doesn't know how. What's that?
4: It's our secret little language.
1: You're right. Now it's like a code.
4: Mm-hmm. That's how we're going to take over the world.
1: Exactly. What else did you learn in school that really you haven't used in your life? And by the way, this is not knocking the education system.
3: Oh, no.
1: 888-888-9976. You can text us at 58326.
4: Where you're like, hey, can you teach me like some real life skills? Maybe how to do my taxes. And the schools are like, hold on, hear me out. Mitochondria is the powerhouse of the cell.
1: You've not
4: never
1: used
4: once
1: that?
4: Have used that bit of information.
1: Like the mitochondria is the powerhouse of the cell?
4: Nope. And what was the thing with square dancing?
3: Wait, what?
1: Oh, you're right.
4: Oh.
1: A lot of square. You didn't do square. Well, you're a little younger. Maybe they quit square dancing back.
4: Oh, that was a whole thing.
3: We were throwing dodgeballs at each other, but we were square dancing.
4: We spent 6 weeks doing square dancing.
1: Elementary school, a lot of square dancing went on. Oh. It was in the gym class.
4: Yep.
3: What?
4: Yeah.
3: Mm-hmm.
4: I remember one time we had a field trip and we got back and there was only like an hour left and they were like, well, let's move the chairs aside and square dance. And we all just went, okay.
1: Grab your partner by the hair, twist her around.
4: I don't want to promenade with Victor.

0: Hope Darst, the mighty name of Jesus. Family Life Radio, we are Kenkel, Fritz, and friends. Maybe you woke up this morning and like, I don't like me. Well, God loves you. Listen to this. You are a masterpiece simply because God is your maker. Isn't that good news?
1: It's beautiful.
0: You know, the Bible says that God's thoughts towards you are too numerous to count.
2: And they're all good.
0: Yes. Mm-hmm. He's always thinking about you. I read this in Psalms. It basically said, how precious are your thoughts about me, O God? They cannot be numbered. And when I wake up, you're still with me. While you're sleeping, he's thinking about you. Mm. He's in love with you. Madly.
1: That's beautiful.
0: I know.
1: Man. And here we are being our own worst critics, you know?
0: Exactly. So I hope that helps your day.
1: Yeah.
0: Hope you feel a bit better today. God's just going, hey, you're awesome.
2: Love that.
0: Yeah.
3: 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Jamie McDonald.
4: The story behind my song, Left It in the River, when I was baptized as a new believer, my best friend and I decided it was time to make a public declaration of our faith. And so the two of us went out to a big pond and both of us were baptized on the same day. It was truly one of my most life-changing experiences and I'll never forget the way I felt.
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2: 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In the

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1: I got joy, joy, joy, joy down in my heart today.
0: I mean, it's Friday, there's a reason to have joy, but how about a joy report?
2: Yeah.
0: What's bringing you joy today? What's your story? Our phone number is 888-888-9976.
3: Well, first thing is that when we have joy, that we should share it with others, and especially our family members. And FLR has been a family member with us since the late 70s.
0: Wow.
3: I just wanted to share that my 15-year-old son has been in Phoenix Children's Hospital for 15 days, and he finally got to come home last night. He had some infections in his bones and stuff, and doctors have taken care of him, and it's a glorious day. We're going to surprise his 17-year-old brother today by just taking him home and telling him there's a surprise in the house for him.
0: How fun.
4: Well, that'll be a happy day.
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0: 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Well, thank you so much for listening, and thanks for sharing.
3: Thank you. I really appreciate you guys. And you guys have a good day, okay?
0: You too. All right, we want to hear from you. 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Call right now, 888-888-9976.

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0: 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We are Kenkel, Fritz, and Friends.
1: Little remodel project going on at home.
0: Oh.
1: Yeah.
0: How's it going?
1: Well, we'll see. Oh. We're just starting.
0: Talk about it next.

0: Wickham and Crowder. It really is Amazing Grace. Family Life Radio, we are Kenkel, Fritz, and Friends with producer Adam and Misty.
1: My husband and I just got through with our second round of a dove nesting on the light right by our front door.
2: Aww.
1: So that happened a few months ago. She nested. She had two babies and left. We think it's the same one that came back and had two babies. Now, this time, she actually beefed up the nest a little more than it was before. It's like she's adding to it as she goes. And so we were like, well, what if we just make this homier for her if she is going to keep coming back?
0: What do you mean by that?
1: Well, there's wall space around the light and above it. So we're like, what if we go to a little dove Hobby Lobby for her and hang up some signs like, you know, bless this nest.
0: Oh. Oh, so you're going to put
1: little
0: decor?
1: Signs? Yes.
0: Decorations.
1: Yeah, like what if we have like, you know,
0: this is on the outside of your house.
1: Yeah, it's right by the front door. It's a
0: there's
1: light.
0: There's a light and it's on top of the light so you can put, oh.
1: What about like a live, cool, love?
0: Are you gonna go to Hobby Lobby?
1: Hobby Lobby needs these. Like we are in desperate need of, you know, the ones that about like in this family, we do this. What if we had one that was like, you know, in this nest, we are real. We hatch, we coo, we eat worms, but most importantly, we love.
0: You know, I've seen some Christian home signs there. You could get that one says, you know, right above their bird's nest, it says, as for me, my house, we will serve the Lord.
2: Oh,
1: yes.
0: See
1: the
0: if it's a
1: nest.
0: Christian bird.
1: Uh-huh. She hasn't come back. I guess we'll know.
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0: Family Life Radio. I'm Cece, and last week we learned that there's this new personalized vaccine thing for people that deal with melanoma that they can actually map your specific tumor and create a vaccine just for you to fight that cancer. And it was a huge breakthrough. This week, researchers are excited because a new drug is really hopeful for people with advanced pancreatic cancer. In fact, they lived like an entire year longer, and which doesn't seem significant, but when you're fighting cancer, it sure does. And so, listen, this is exciting. There are more and more cancer treatments, and I think this is just the tip of the iceberg. For families who've walked through a cancer diagnosis, even one new treatment can mean more birthdays, more holidays, more memories, and more time together. That's good news worth celebrating.
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Coming up next on Family Life Radio, how it feels to be on a winning team for once. What? We'll talk about it. Hang on, here's Shane and Shane.

0: Being on a team that always loses certainly builds character. I'm Cece on Family Life Radio, and my son's entire career for football, he was on teams that lost a lot more than they won. Same thing with club baseball. But this year he hit high school, and they, for the junior varsity, you know, combined freshmen and sophomores, and the class right ahead of him never lost. So we went to the first football game of the season, and I'm sitting with all, you know, the moms of, you know, our boys who are now in ninth grade, and our team scored a touchdown, and we literally looked at each other like, what is this? And we were cheering. Like, the parents of the sophomores, they weren't even cheering because they had gotten so used to celebrating that it was like no big deal. And we were like losing our minds. And then another touchdown was scored. We were losing our minds. You know, I don't think I ever want to be the type of person who forgets to lose her mind. I don't know. I just think, like, let's not get so used to success that we forget to appreciate it every now and again.
1: So there's a knock at your door. If it's someone selling pest control or delivering a package, it will rarely change your life. But if you've been feeling dry, aimless, even a bit stuck in your faith, a knock on the door can change you forever. Jesus said, "I stand at the door and knock. If anyone hears my voice and opens the door, I will come into him and eat with him, and he with me." Experience hope. From Family Life Radio.
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1: Yeah, this is Julie, and I'd just like to say that I've been divorced for almost 14 years, and I am a Christian. I've been getting these promptings that I need to get a hold of my ex-husband and to go back. I'm not sure what to do. I've talked to different people, and they say if it's God's intending, then he will pave your way to get back. And I'm just kind of curious on your input. I don't know. It's a kind of a hard thing.
2: Welcome to the Intentional Living Center. I'm Dr. Randy Carlson, along with our team here. We believe and teach and encourage and love you all to experience life the way God intended. That's the sweet spot for a follower of Christ. You know, there are three ways that intentional living, three times in our life, I think, where intentional living can save our life, save our future, save our health, save our finances. And one of them is where Julie is right now. She's at that fork in the road trying to make a huge, huge decision. Should I go back and try to reconnect with this guy that I divorced 14 years ago? Now, she said, I'm prompted. I don't know where that's coming from. But that's a time when you're making a decision with the should I kind of questions that you need to be intentional with your prayer, getting good counsel, testing the spirit, as the scripture says, or testing the water, isn't it? Kind of the same thing in the sense of really finding out what it is that God's teaching you, because at that point you can make a life-changing, life-altering, stupid decision. That requires a lot of intentionality. Second time, I think the second way intentional living works is in what we call everyday intentional living. Steady as you go today, what should I eat? What should I do? How should I live my life? How should I spend my money? How should I interact with people? You know, just throughout the day, just kind of being intentional in everything that you do, the way you think, the way you act, the way you behave. I don't mean perfection, please, but just you know that you're being intentional. You kind of know it in your spirit. I think what we experience here and what you all hear on the radio more than ever is this third one. It's when you're in a dumpster fire. Come on. Your marriage is a mess, your finances is a mess, your health is a mess, and you call because you're just feeling pretty overwhelmed. I get it. We're here. We love you. And this is a little bit different than the steady-as-you-go kind of approach. But you got to get there. And if you find yourself in that sense of being in a dumpster fire, as it were, in life, the intentional living is all about urgency. If you're in a burning building, you get out. Right? If you're in a dangerous place, you change. And I'm not just referring to a relationship issue. I'm talking about if your finances are upside down, stop digging. If your health is crummy, maybe the first thing to ask is, how am I contributing to this? And what one thing can I need to do right now? Maybe see my doctor, make sure I'm taking whatever treatment I've been prescribed or whatever. That's not steady as you go. There's a sense of intensity, urgency, focus. That can lead to that, what I call the longer term daily kind of routine, boring part of living intentionally. Because really, intentional living should become pretty boring. It's just the way I live. I get up. I love my spouse. I pay the bills. I don't overspend. I follow a budget. I pray. I go to church. This is intentional living, right? Just doing the next right thing, we say. And so I'm going to get back to Julie's question in a moment, but I'm going to open the phone lines. I don't know where you are in this. Maybe you're struggling with just the everyday stuff, or maybe you're trying to make a decision, or in a dumpster fire, some area of your life. Well, we'd love to talk to you and see if we can ask some questions and together think some things through. All right. You know, the Bible says, if you lack wisdom, ask of God. He gives it generously, it says in James 1:5. So, Father, we ask you now in these next, 25 minutes or so to superintend what's said, what's shared, that ultimately you get the glory from all this, and we'll thank you in Jesus' name. Amen. Come join us. 888-888-1717. Phone line is open live today. 888-888-1717.
1: One thing that I would like to do intentionally would be to be more intentional with our finances, like be in charge of them instead of them in charge of us.
3: My one intentional thing is not using credit cards. It has really helped my husband and I come out of financial bondage.
4: My one thing has been finances and making sure that I tithe and give offerings.
5: This year I'm using the envelope system, putting cash in each envelope and just only spending that amount on each individual this year.
6: You know, that one intention. I did my checkbook that month. I went out and I really focused on what you said, that one intention, not spending money, you know, frivolously and this and that. And the next month I did my checkbook and I had $50 in it more. And I thought, okay, that was pretty good. And I'm going to do this for the next month and the next month.
2: That's the boring part of intentional living. Right? Come on. The more boring your intentional living is, the better off you're going to be. Come on. I think we all understand that, right? As long as it's boring in the right way. 888-888-1717. Let's reset here. This question was asked. I want you to hear it. I'm going to come back and try to answer it. Julie, take it away.
1: Yeah, this is Julie, and I just like to say that I've been divorced for almost 14 years, and I am a Christian. I've been getting these promptings that I need to get a hold of my ex-husband and to go back. I'm not sure what to do. I've talked to different people, and they say if it's God intended, then he will pave your way to get back, and I'm just kind of curious on your input. I don't know. It's a kind of a hard thing.
2: All right. Left on the comment line. Because I have a bunch of questions I'd love to ask. One of them is, where'd the promptings come from? That would be one of them, right? I will say this in life. You can never go back, only forward. Can't go back. Now, if he's in your future, that's a God thing. But thinking you can go back and reestablish something from the past is a huge mistake, because what happens is we put ourselves in a position where we deny the realities of the past, the things of the past, the occurrences of the past, and don't get things corrected. And so we're talking intentional living today, Julie, and you're in that category I talked about of being in decision-making. You haven't stepped over the boundary yet. You haven't stepped into saying, hey, I'm in this relationship and we're getting remarried. You're still in the should I, and I'm getting a lot of input, which is a good place to be, by the way. And I tell people, when you get to this place, this is a time to slow down. This is a time where you need to pray, seek good counsel. As I said, test the spirits. If you feel rushed, it's kind of like the scammer stuff now. You know, you get phone calls and you got to do something right now, the urgency. And we've learned, hey, anybody that's got something that's got to be done right now and decided right now, I'm not interested. And so slow down. Three questions for you, Julie. Why do you even want to be interested in reconnecting with him? What does that mean? Analyze that. Make sure you understand it. Is it something in your spirit? Do you feel guilty? Is it you feel lonely? What is it? Make sure you understand that. Number two would be, what do you think would be different now than then? You, him, us, what? And then number three, when should I do this? And as I just said, very slowly. That's intentional living. All right. Let's continue on. By the way, if you want to join in, the phone line is 888-888-1717. Dalen, how are you doing today?
7: I'm okay. I could be better.
2: Okay. All right.
7: I'm just trying to give it to God.
2: What's going on? How can I help? What's the question?
7: I have six children. Two of them are young adults. They're out of the home. Mm-hmm. The ones I have left at home are 3, 9, 10, and 17.
2: Okay.
7: Now, my oldest son, he's 22. He's been getting in a lot of trouble recently, and he was on probation, and he had an ankle bracelet to where he couldn't drink because that was the majority of his problem. He got that removed yesterday. And of course, he wasn't home all night last night. He came in, you know, just a while ago, and I'm just so upset. You know, I'm ready to tell him to leave, you know, that he needs to get out and find his own way, because, you know, mom was tired of supporting him and his bad habits. And I've shared, you know, the ministry of Jesus. I've shared everything I can. And I've advised him, and I've advised him, and I'm real patient. I'm a patient parent.
8: Are you doing this alone? Is your is there a husband or dad?
7: My husband and I. It's just.
8: Are you on the same page?
7: Yes. Okay. I'm the one that does the majority of the disciplining, and, you know, what shall we do? And my husband's a supporter, and, you know, he reinforces things. Yeah. But, you know, now I'm at the end of my rope to where this is not a good example for the younger kids.
2: No, and what I hear you say, Dalen, is you got a problem, and your husband says, go sick him. I'm with you. I'm standing all the way in the other room supporting you. And I hear that you agree, but you got to do this together. Two are better than one because they have a good return for their work. And if you're fortunate and blessed to have you and your husband in the home, you guys got to stand together, come to an agreement, and deal with this. Because what I heard you keep saying, Dalen, is I'm about to do this and I want to do this. And I wish I would have heard, we want to do this and he's on the other phone and we're working together. At the end of the day, Dalen, you know what you had to do. You just said it. I'm about there. You're kind of in that dumpster fire thing I talked about a moment ago, right? You're right in the dumpster fire and you got to take some action. You don't have to overreact, but you got to act. You got to decide to act. And you've already decided, hey, I can't continue this. And there's three or four thoughts that come to mind. One is, hey, buddy, love to have you here, but not in our house. We're not having alcohol in this house. We're not having anything illegal. We're not, this is our house. This is not some sort of a Airbnb. Besides that, you're not paying anything. But that's not going to happen in our house. We love you. We want the best for you. Our heart breaks when we see that there's so much potential in your life. We want the best for you, but not in our house. The second thing would be, what's your plan? I mean, if you're going to be here and you're willing to fit into the agreement, the contract, the things that we're going to do, what's your plan? This is not going to become a long-term rental agreement. And so what is your plan for life? And we're certainly happy to help you in the process, but we got to know what the plan is and see action. And by the way, one of the things about our house, you might say, hey, listen, no more going out and just coming in whenever you want. 10 o'clock, the door's locked. And we're in bed, and no one's coming in the house after 10. I'm not sitting up or waiting or have a light on or worry about it. I mean, I know you love your son, and I get that, and that's important. But at the same time, if we want to be intentional with our kids. As I said, you're in kind of a dumpster fire thing right now. You and your husband got on the same page. You got to make a decision, and you got to act and do it in a loving but firm way. And if the decision ultimately is, hey, okay, he wants to be here, he's following the rules, things are great, you still need an exit strategy that says, hey, if this happens, this is what's going to happen, okay? Because what's happening right now, the weakest person in the link, the weakest person in the relationship, your son is controlling the relationship. And it's time for you and your husband to step up and say, we want to support you, but this is the way it's going to be, because you need to learn that the world's not going to support you in this way. You can't come and go as you please. You know that. And by the way, I hear your heart. You said, I'm a very patient person. I think everybody heard that. Intentional living. What's God's design? Firmness. When do we need to be soft and strong? How do we deal with problems? If you're in a dumpster fire, or you're just every day intentional living, we want to help you. 888-888-1717.
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2: 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Coming out of hiding is difficult for us. 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At our website, we have a little one exclusive area for members, those of you who, you know who you are, and we do too. And we thank you for your ongoing faithful monthly support to keep Intentional Living going. Listener supporter, we got one goal. We want people to come to Christ, and we want to help people grow in their relationship with Him and solve problems the way God intended, see marriages saved, kids encouraged, families restored, people starting businesses that honor God, people honoring God with their finances and resources. And we want to be a part of that journey because we know, we've seen that this thing of living intentionally, figuring out what pleases Christ and then doing it, understanding what God's intention is and living it, can change our lives. In the everyday world of just getting through the day and enjoying the day, maybe things are going great for you. And here's my guess. If things are going really great for you today, your family's great, life's good, I mean really good, deep, and you know it's been a long term, my guess is you're more intentional than you think. Now, you might have areas like a messy closet or a desk like I do that you say, I need to be more intentional, but you know what? Those aren't the earth-shaking issues. If you're dealing with the big things in life, your marriage, your finance, your health, these kinds of things, you know, sometimes you can have a messy kitchen and a messy basement, and a few other things that just come along with the territory. But intentional living every day, living, but sometimes you're facing the dumpster fire. You know, something has blown up in your marriage, your family, your finance, and just in your own heart. Boy, there's an urgency and intensity. And I'll tell you what, you'll never get to being successful living intentionally unless it is preceded with intensity. Because intensity breaks inertia. And inertia simply means I'm stuck. And it's that sense of intensity that can make the biggest difference. All right. I don't know how I got on all that other than to say thank you for your support. We are listener supported. We're getting close here to, wrapping up, going into this new month, wrapping up August and now in this new month. And we thank you for what you're doing for the ministry. And God bless you for being a part of it. As we end August and pretty soon going into September. But we need your help today. I just want to challenge someone. You get it. 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
10: Hi, Dr. Carlson. I just wanted to say thank you. I did go through a rough period about a year and a half ago. My marriage was falling apart, and I had called and I had actually talked to you and said to set goals for one day at a time because it was so hard when my husband left to set any long-term goals. So I set the goals for short terms, and I just wanted to say thank you. Thank you for those people who were praying for us. My husband and I are together still. He came back home, and we are both living intentionally, and I have a better marriage than I did before, with both of us loving each other and doing the right things and walking intentionally with Christ. So thank you so much.
2: You're welcome. And you know what? That testimony is a reminder of the steady as you go part of intentional living. Make a decision. Just do it every day. I was reading a research study. Someone will probably call and tell me where it came from because I have it at home. I read it. I think it was one of the military generals or whatever wrote a book. And his premise is the way you know you have a successful life is you get up and you make your bed every day. That's one of the signs, right? The idea is, hey, I got order in my life. I've got intentionality in my life. Not how perfect the bed looks necessarily, unless you're in the military, but the goal is, hey, I'm going to be intentional about the little things that make a difference in the big ways in our life. That's true on spending, doesn't it? Same thing. If you're intentional on the little things, the pennies take care of the dollars and the dollars take care of the $100. And so learning, and this is true in our words and everything in life, just learning to be intentional about the next thing. Okay, I think we're going to Cheryl, right? Cheryl's on the line in Arizona. By the way, just before we go to her, someone asked about what that address is again online. It's theintentionallife.com. And when you're there, you can click on donate. All right, to the calls.
11: Hi, my name is Cheryl. I have a question regarding help with me as a mother with an adult daughter and with my grandsons. My adult daughter, there's a time frame when she was 16. She created drama to get her dad that had abandoned her in her life for 10 years while she was growing up to attention by running away and saying, "Dad, come get me." And that lasted not even a week, and she ended up living with a bunch of guys from MySpace that were in their 20s when she was 16. And I didn't see her again until she was 19 because I couldn't find her. But now she's had children. I have a 7-year-old grandson and a baby 1-year-old grandson as well. And she's just coming off of heroin. And the children have gotten taken from her and put into foster care. So I was wondering, you know, what kind of parenting things that you can talk to me about in regards to that and mothering her and also my grandsons. And, you know, when does the time come, or is there a time that comes? How do you do what's best for your grandsons when the mother is causing havoc and not in the kids' best interest for them being raised and growing up and living their life?
2: Wow. I haven't heard MySpace mentioned all of in years. I wonder if it's Facebook. But anyway, Cheryl, listen, we talked about dumpster fires using that word picture. That's what you're facing. Your daughter has made decisions, gone down the wrong path, lots of reasons behind it perhaps, but she is that prodigal, but it's not only now affecting her, that's one thing, but affecting these precious grandsons. Your number one priority, Cheryl, you can't rescue your daughter. You've tried over many, many years. She's got to wake up and decide how she wants to live her life. But those precious little grandbabies, we need to step in to the extent we can and protect them, take care of them. I don't know if you're capable of bringing them into your home, or if not, making sure that they're being properly cared for, being involved in their lives, loving them, give them stability and safety and protection. Now, of course, there's all sorts of legal things that I'm sure are involved in this that you should probably at least learn about, find out what's going on. But if we're talking about one thing, that has to be your priority and your focus on those grandbabies, those grandsons. Because again, we look at what we can control and what we can't. I can control me, my words, my actions, my attitude. I can't control a rebellious, self-destructive daughter that's on drugs. But what I can do, I can reach out and do everything I possibly can to encourage, help, and support those grandsons. And so those should become your main priority at this point, to minister to them, love them, and do what you can. It's not uncommon to see one generation skip to, there's a generation that has a real challenge and you skip over to the next one and they learn some lessons. We've seen that in the lives of too many families. I hurt with you because I know that's still your daughter and you need to pray for her, obviously, and encourage as you can, but your time and attention and resources really need to go toward those grandbabies.
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2: Thank you, Kurt. We're here at the Intentional Living Center in Tucson, live today. 107 degrees outside. I saw that, Amy. I saw that look. No one's wearing jackets inside the studio today. So it's a hot one. But there's relief coming. Rain, they say it's going to be raining in Tucson and maybe a little cooler. You know, I'll tell you how bad it is. It's 107, and the weather person is saying it's going to be 99. Hey! Oh, all perspective, isn't it? You all around the country, I know there's a lot of weather things going on around the country as well, but that's what's happening here at our headquarters. Intentional Living is part of, by the way, Intentional Living is a part of Intentional Life Media. 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All right. By the way, we're going to leave the phone line open. We'd love to talk to you. 888-888-1717.
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2: All right, good for you all. Listen, sharing your one thing with me. You all reference, I want to. Let's change that to I do. I'm really do. Maybe not. But that's what we're focused on, though. This is the one thing I do every day, and I'm reporting in to say I've been faithful, God's been teaching me, and I've been growing. All right. Hey, listen, we've got a run for today. Again, I want to say thanks to those of you who have been praying for us and being a part of the ministry. I'll be back again next week. And by the way, we're going to stay in the studio right now and record next Tuesday's program, September 1. So if you have a question, I'd love to talk to you. Let's talk. 888-888-1717. This is Intentional Living.
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0: It's Pat Barrett. I've got a fire on Family Life Radio. I'm Cece, and would you guess that people's number one complaints regarding airplane etiquette are crying babies, reclining seats, bare feet? No! The biggest annoyance was people watching videos, listening to music, or making phone calls without headphones. And I know, I do a bit of traveling, and it's true. Like, dude, great, like, watch your show, but put on your headphones. A bunch of travelers says noise from personal devices is the most irritating behavior on a plane. And almost half of Americans think airplane etiquette has gotten worse over the last 5 years. And more than half blame fellow passengers, not the airlines, for the decline. How about you? Do you agree with that? I do. Number one complaint. Also, keep your shoes on when you fly. Yeah, let's also do that.
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